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0: It's the Greg B. Harrell Show. You know, if there's one thing that people are always saying to me, it's, Greg, what bothers you? It bothers me that O's could have been zeros this whole time and we wouldn't have known. Another thing people are saying to me is, Greg B. Harrell, you don't have enough news from Fresno on your radio show. And you're thinking, Greg, why would I care what's going on in Fresno? Well, Fresno's a magical place, as we're about to find out when we listen to another actual clip from the Fresno Television News.
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0: Well, my girlfriend wants to say something to you, so that's...
1: Oh, I'm nervous. 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
0: There she is. 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
1: Wow. That's like a Clockwork Orange kind of therapy.
0: You are so cool. You really are cool. And you're funny as heck. Do you do a stand-up comedy?
1: No, because as soon as everyone in the crowd sees what I look like, I'm already getting the biggest laugh I can.
0: You are so funny. You don't even know how much we laugh behind your stuff.
1: Well, you know, I've always enjoyed making people laugh by doing things a little bit different. That's why I came out Breech. Feet? What?
0: I laughed so hard at that, I almost peed my pants.
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0: It's Greg B. Harrell's show. We talked last hour about how many calories you burn in the mosh pit. 500 to 750. Yeah, some mosh away. Okay, well, let's say you don't attend a concert. You listen to tunes at home. How many calories can you burn by just listening to music? Well, 1 calorie per minute. Yeah, I mean, if you're just sitting still listening to music, yeah, 1 calorie per minute. If it's really intense music, you might get up to 1.5 calories per minute because your heart gets going. Yeah, gonna take a few albums to burn off a cookie.
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0: Wow. I'd want to hear Johnny Cash do a karaoke version of Tequila. Yeah, people say I sing like an angel or some other form of death.
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0: It's the Greg B. Harrell Show, 888-760-1977. 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
2: Hey, this is Logan with Tearing Down the Masquerade. 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
3: It's Deshaun with Tearing Down the Masquerade. I play guitar. Hope you guys enjoy this one. It's called Rat Race. It's probably one of our funnest songs we got to write just because of the higher energy with it.

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0: It's the Greg B. Harrell Show. You know, if you're like me, then you also wonder, why are McDonald's shareholders not more suspicious of the shrinkage caused by Hamburglar? But also, if you're like me, you're busy during the afternoon all week long. If that's the case, there's something very important you're missing. All the great TV that's on during the afternoon. Don't worry, I've got your back on this. Here's a sample of what you've missed on afternoon TV.
1: Unless you're a stoner, it's not something you'd see. 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

0: Hey, Greg B, could I ask you just one question?
1: You want to ask me one question?
0: Is that cool?
1: Yes, that is cool. All right, well, thanks for making it an easy question. Goodbye.
0: Greg, dude.
1: I've answered your question. Henceforth, I owe you nothing, good sir. I bid you adieu.
0: I'm pretty sure you're going
1: to... No, I'm going to put you on hold. Perhaps you didn't hear me say adieu.
2: Hey, it's Lynn from Debutantes.

0: It's the Greg B. Harrell Show. You know, every year, the Consumer Electronics Show provides a window for those looking to discover the latest cool technology. And guess what stole the show at CES this year? Vinyl record players. Yeah. With vinyl sales up 94% over the last year, vinyl record players are becoming big business. So major companies are introducing new high-end luxury record players as the latest technology. Yeah, what's old is new again.
1: Which means it was new when it was old, which it was, but it was never old. Even though it had to get old to be new again, that, oh no, it's happening.
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0: What's up, Greg B?
1: That's me, Greg B. Quite a downgrade from Greg A. How are you?
0: Good, good. How about you, brother?
1: I'm good, ish.
0: That's good, bro. Hey, the guy before you.
1: Yeah.
0: I just wanted. He goes, coming up next, the fabulous Greg B. Harrell. The fabulous, bro. He knows you, bro.
1: Okay, that's the first time someone has made me sound like a villain wrestler in the 80s.
0: Lucha Libre or one of them guys.
1: I should be a luchador. Everyone would appreciate me having to wear a mask.
0: Hey, you keep doing a good job there, Greg B. I appreciate you, bro, and it's good hearing from you, buddy.
1: Wow, a compliment. I finally got one. My boss owes me $5.
0: Hey, tell him to make it 10. You're doing good.
1: Well, he works in radio, too. There's no way he could afford 10.
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0: I got a question for you. I'm about to drive home from work, and I really want to rock out, and I'm here to make a request.
1: Oh, yeah, no problem. I got this. Let me get the guitar here.
0: Okay.
1: Hold on. All right, here you go. Well, you know.

0: That's the theme song for a British cartoon called Simon in the Land of Chalk Drawings, and it is now known as Your Request. I'm actually still here. I noticed you haven't said thank you yet, so I'm just waiting.
1: Oh, thank you. I appreciate that.
0: There it is. Good, good.
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0: Why is your wife mad?
1: I went and bought a Harley without asking.
0: You bought a Harley without asking your wife?
1: Yeah.
0: Your life is an Everybody Loves Raymond storyline.
1: Oh, yeah. And we had a discussion about it, and I'm going like, hey, I'm 59 years old. When do I get one? And they go, never. I go, that's exactly why I bought one.
0: Did you get in trouble?
1: Yes, very much.
0: Uh-oh. What was the punishment?
1: Oh, man. Silent treatment.
0: So now you have a motorcycle and people are not talking to you.
1: Yeah.
0: I'll ask again. What was the punishment?
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0: the Greg B. Harrell Show. Last hour, we talked about how modern record players stole the show at the Consumer Electronics Show this year. So what was so cool about these brand new record players? Well, the technology. They had Bluetooth connectivity, the ability to drop the tone arm perfectly by using just your phone, energy efficiency, and they had detachable head shells on the tone arm so you can upgrade that arm to a fancier one. All right, so what's the cost of these modern record players with all their bells and whistles? Expensive. Just under $2,000. Mm-hmm. You know, in a way, it's kind of fitting that your head will spin right round at the price.
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0: Hey, Greg Lee Harold.
1: Where? Let's get him.
0: Love you, man.
1: What? You love me?
0: Yeah, you're awesome.
1: Wow. You had a lot of A words to choose from, so I appreciate you going with awesome.
0: I listen.
1: Oh, my goodness. I hope you're taking medicine for that.
0: No, just drinking some beers.
1: Ah, there's the rub. Okay.
0: That's the rub.
1: How many beers?
0: 8 or 14.
1: 8 or 14. Well, yeah, I mean, it would take that many to listen to this show.
0: You're awesome.
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0: What's going on, man?
1: Nothing going on here. My life is the set of Dune, but not minus the worms. Little bit of an overshare there. Sorry about that.
0: Is this Greg B?
1: Well, as difficult as it is to admit, yes, I am Greg B. Harrell.
0: Oh, I'm sorry for what you're going through.
1: Yeah, thank you. So what's going on?
0: The only reason we called was just to say that we love listening to you because you're a smart just like Spider-Man, and I love Spider-Man.
1: Spider-Man and I also both wear full-body spandex to work.
0: You got the underoos? The Spider-Man underoos?
1: No. Underoos only is not for work. My boss's words, not mine.
0: Oh, you're awesome, dude. You're awesome.
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0: It's the Greg B. Harrell Show. We talked last hour about how modern high-end record players are going to cost about $2,000. But what about the other end of the spectrum? Well, yeah, you can still get a new, nice record player for 5% of that price. Wait a minute, what, 5%? Yeah, these record players are tiny suitcase record players being released by Victrola, and they're called the Respin. They're Bluetooth capable, they have small speakers inside their case, and the best part, it only costs $99. That's like only 1/16th of a tank of gas.
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0: have much time.
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2: Yeah.
1: So let me ask you this. 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
2: Right now, man, what's the trend? 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

0: It's the Greg B. Harrell Show. 888-760-1977. I'm going to write my mental diary in moments. If you've never heard that before, a mental diary thought is the kind of thing that floats through your brain where if you said it out loud, people would be like, what? That's what you think about? You can tell me that stuff. It's fine. In fact, here's a mental diary thought I had not moments ago. The word balance has four consonants and three vowels, and we're all just acting like that's okay.
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0: It's the Greg B. Harrell Show. They say a BA makes you smart, but it can't even get the order of those letters right. I like to close every show by writing a little something in my diary. So here we go. Dear Diary, Greg B. Harrell here. Sink or swim? Well, I mean, if I fill it up, I could swim in the sink. Best of both worlds. Thanks for listening, everybody.
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1: Yesterday, we're sitting on the plane, and the girl that's sitting across the aisle from me drops her phone, and I just reached down to pick it up, and I was like, ow!
2: You
1: was it
2: stretch?
1: The long stretch? Shoulder. Yeah.
3: And you get that weird spot right behind.
1: Like right in the back. I'm like, ow!
3: My phone fell under my passenger seat.
1: Oh, my
3: and
1: God.
3: And then trying to reach
1: nightmare
3: over.
1: Dude, terrible.
3: Why? Just we're just stretching.
1: Just touch where it hurts. It still hurts. I'm like,
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2: 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Out. 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Can't. Absolutely not. Right. This is stupid. Right. A-U is somewhere in there.
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7: So there's a story about in North Korea, they are banning the sale of hot dogs. And I know that this one hits you right in the feels, Mahoney.
8: Damn terrorist state.
7: Well, I would tend to agree. But the question that we have for you today, what food should people be sent to jail for selling? And I'll start, pineapple pizza.
8: Dude, you've never even had a pineapple pizza.
7: Yes, I have.
8: When?
4: What?
8: Pineapple pizza.
7: Tell me when. Lock them up.
8: Tell me when.
4: You don't
7: have to agree with me. That's just mine.
4: That's fair, but you also are talking like you're a chicken nugget kid at 40-something. Like,
7: no.
4: You're just...
7: Pineapple pizza?
4: Explore your palate, man.
7: No.
4: Pineapple is wonderful on pizza. Certain... You go to jail.
8: Pineapple is one of the greatest fruits ever invented.
4: This is a guy who literally just eats eggs, okay? So take that with a grain of salt.
8: Not only tasty.
4: He probably doesn't even eat salt.
8: Not only tasty, but also the most violent fruit. I don't think you can murder somebody else with another fruit easily. I can murder somebody with a pineapple pretty easily.
4: Okay, so Dave, yours is pineapple on pizza.
7: Yeah. What food should people be imprisoned for selling?
4: We just went off on Dave. Sorry, dude.
7: Really hurtful, guys.
4: I'm pretty passionate about pineapple.
8: What a dumb take, man.
4: On this side of the table, we like pineapple.
7: Rhonda joining us today. Rhonda, what food should people be imprisoned for selling?
9: Sauerkraut.
7: Man, my brother had such a traumatic experience. My parents one time made sauerkraut as a side dish for dinner, and he was trying to eat it, but then dry heaved. And we all thought it was so funny, and we were laughing at him. It was one of those terrible situations where we're all trying to laugh while he's not trying not to throw up while powering through his sauerkraut. And ever since then, I don't think I've seen him touch a piece of sauerkraut.
4: Kids aren't, like, acclimated to things like that. Like, fermented cabbage, I feel like, is just not in the realm of an 8-year-old to 10-year-old palate. Like, that's valid.
7: I'm with you,
4: but
7: Rhonda.
4: Have you tried sauerkraut as an adult?
7: Yeah, still, no.
9: It smells so bad. I don't know what made anyone ever think they wanted to eat it.
4: Oh, girl, you got to put brown sugar on that
8: thing.
4: You
8: put it on a bratwurst?
4: You
8: got to
4: put some brown sugar on that.
8: Get that worst.
7: Audrey, this is so on brand for you, Audrey. You're like, yeah, sauerkraut's disgusting, but I can fix it. Just some brown sugar.
4: It's
7: and
4: so
7: now everything's
4: good.
7: Fine.
4: That's the only way I knew how to make it.
8: I've never tried brown sugar. That sounds like a game changer.
4: That you. With some pierogies? Dude,
7: thank you for the call today, Rhonda.
4: So good.
9: All right. Bye, guys.
7: Going to Facebook here, Michael on Facebook said, anyone that brings deviled eggs or seafood to potlucks, right to jail.
8: I mean, anybody brings anything to potlucks, I'm skeptical of. I feel like they've got an ulterior motive.
4: Have you ever been to a seafish broil or a crawfish broil?
8: Do they?
4: That's literally a potluck for...
8: You
4: seafood.
8: Don't bring your own seafood, though, right? The seafood is made at a central location at somebody's backyard.
4: Well, but I feel like the whole premise of seafood at a potluck is what is the weird thing. But, I mean, there are seafood potlucks is what I'm getting at. I mean, I don't think that, like, transporting the goods is necessarily weird either.
8: I will say this. Okay, for me, if we're talking about seafood and arresting people, the guy... who we used to work with, Joey, who used to microwave fish every day office.
4: Yeah.
8: He should be locked up forever.
4: Yeah,
8: solitary.
7: Phil is on the line. Phil, you said...

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1: John on Facebook said, grapefruit can go to hell where it belongs, and anyone that puts it in beer can join them. Grapefruit is the nut low when it comes to fruit. What do you mean it's just a giant sour apple?
2: I feel like it's generational. You know, I mean, I was never raised on grapefruit, but my grandparents would have grapefruit
3: for breakfast
2: like every day of my life as a child, man.
3: It's good for you. That is so funny. Did they use the spoon and sugar technique?
1: Yeah, absolutely. My dad used to do that same thing. It was so gross.
2: Have you tried it as an adult, though?
3: Boomers love grapefruit.
1: Have I tried slicing a grapefruit in half and having to cover it in sugar then eating it with a spoon as an adult?
3: No! Why do you act like that's so obscure, but you'd eat cereal? It's also covered in sugar.
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2: Mahoney, I hate to hit you right in the roast beef, but we have a voicemail for you that has to do with Arby's, and I don't know if you're going to like it.
3: Okay, let's see.
2: Are you prepared? You ready? Let's get ready. Okay.
4: Hey, Mahoney, it's like 10:14 Saturday morning. I just came from Arby's, and they don't have the 2 for $5 anymore. Can you believe that?
5: Message deleted.
3: So what we've learned while doing this show is that most Arby's, they not all of them run all the promotions that the other ones are.
2: At participating locations.
3: And that's why they say at participating locations. I want to buy a roast beef slicer.
2: So you were actually, last week during the show, because you do important work here, pricing them out while we're doing the radio show. And we were all fairly alarmed how expensive a commercial grade.
6: No. He's looking at the most expensive because it's Mahoney.
2: Well, I mean, you don't want to have to buy it multiple times. You got to get
3: buy it for life. I'm a buy it for lifer. And my wife said to me, she's like, if you buy a roast beef slicer,
6: which is just a meat slicer. You keep calling it a roast beef slicer because you're just going to use it for that, correct?
3: Specifically for, it's a single use tool.
6: It's a multi-meats. You're using it for one single meat because you are a man of honor.
3: The king of meats,
2: you can't cross-contaminate. You don't
6: He's a loyalist.
3: Why would I bring that foul meat into our house?
6: He's a one meat man.
3: But she said that's, she would rather see me have an affair. She'd rather have a roast beef slicer and get into making my own roast beef at home because she knows what's going to happen. I'm going to make roast beef exactly one time, and then we're going to be stuck with an $800 slicer
2: for the rest of our life. You said $800. It's $8,000.
3: Well, that's the high end. The one I was looking at was
2: $800.
3: $800, Which, I mean, I could buy how many?
6: 4 for $4?
2: Dude, you just found the most creative way to get a hall pass ever.
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4: Jim is joining us today for a round of fast food freakouts, and you are surrounded, Jim, by the world's leading fast food forensic experts. I mean, Mahoney, you have been a master at this game for years.
0: Dave, I have been to no less than 42,107 McDonald's internationally in my travels.
4: And even though Audrey doesn't make her whole personality the fact that she goes to McDonald's, you're also very good at this.
5: I do be Taco Bellin'.
4: Jim, what is your favorite fast food restaurant, just for reference?
6: I like McDonald's.
4: McDonald's. Yeah, it's hard to go wrong.
2: Perfect straw. Nobody talks about how perfect the straw is in a McDonald's
5: Coke. And they never went paper. They never sold out.
2: They weren't trying to fake the funk.
4: When there was a war on straws, McDonald's stood their ground and they said, screw them sea turtles.
5: We're built on plastics, including our food.
4: All right, Jim, here we go. So we're going to play you some audio of some real life freakouts. You're trying to pick up on the little clues in the audio to try to figure out which fast food restaurant it happened in. Mahoney already has his hands on the side of his ears. He is focused on this.
5: You're so dramatic.
4: This first one.
2: Dave, you don't become the world's leading fast food forensic expert by not caring. I care.
4: All right, Jim, here we go. This guy is losing his cool because they're telling him that they don't have the combo meal that he is ordering, so he actually goes behind the counter and heads for the kitchen to figure out why.
7: I ordered the same old every time I come in here. A two-piece and a big...
4: All right, Jim, here are the options.
2: Based upon the beeps
5: and
2: the amount of people in that facility, that's Popeyes.
4: Okay, well, Popeyes is on the list. It's either A, Carl's Jr. / Hardee's.
5: Nope.
4: B, Popeyes.
2: Yep.
4: Or C, In-N-Out.
2: Is not In-N-Out.
5: No, and nobody goes inside of a Carl's Jr. because I think people don't even realize that they still exist, even though
2: they are good.
5: They are good.
2: That's a Popeyes.
4: All right, Jim, so they're both saying Popeyes with, I mean, you guys seem very sure of it. What do you say, though? You get the final choice.
6: I'm going to go with Popeyes, too.
4: That is... correct.
2: 100%
5: that's
2: correct.
5: Of course it is. Good job, Mahoney.
4: Why do so many people go into Popeyes?
2: Because you're never going into a KFC. There's not that many people working inside of a Kentucky Fried Chicken.
4: I know. Every time that I see a fight in a Popeyes, there's always a crowd around.
2: Hey, man, sometimes that chicken, you just want that spicy-ass chicken
5: just
2: for Popeyes.
5: Like people go inside McDonald's, I feel like Popeyes is one of the last ones where it is deemed okay to enter.
2: I was shocked the last time I ate inside
4: people
2: of a McDonald's.
4: Inside of Chick-fil-A.
2: The entire McDonald's, every seat was taken the last time I ate. And I mean, granted, it was around dinner time, but every seat was taken.
4: Was it around dinner time in 1987?
2: This was a couple months ago when I didn't want to bring it home and let my wife know that I was doing that. So I was like having a McDonald's affair.
4: Mahoney's having this sordid affair, and it's just him plowing through his second Big Mac.
5: Smell to remain in the car.
4: Like, yeah. So much better than sex.
2: I get sweet and sour sauce on my collar.
4: Oh God,
2: I've been caught.
5: You're a mess.
4: All right, here we go to number two. You can actually win it right here if you get this one right. A customer is upset because he has to use the new self-ordering kiosks, so he decides to go off on a political rant.
5: Fair.
4: Okay.
8: We got the stupidest self-serving politicians in the world. They just hacked into my bank account and hacked millions of dollars, thousands of dollars out of my account. And you're so proud. Mm-hmm. Because our politicians can't figure out locals only. Those people are just that far behind us. And you're too busy worrying about your great life to figure out why we're losing.
4: All right.
5: I agree with the man.
4: Is that A, a KFC?
2: No.
4: B, a Jersey Mike's?
2: No.
4: Or C, a Taco Bell?
5: There's not a single place in the country where you have a non-employed Taco Bell. You are not getting an AI to run over Taco Bell.
2: So
5: you're just not.
2: I will say I do have a bit of a blind spot to Jersey Mike's. I have not been inside of a Jersey Mike's in a hot minute, but I cannot imagine a Jersey Mike's having a self-serve kiosk.
4: And they actually started something new at Jersey Mike's. All their employees look just like Danny DeVito.
5: I was just in a Taco Bell, and you're not wrong. Not a Taco Bell, a Jersey Mike's, and I also was just in a Taco Bell. But you're not wrong, Dave.
2: I have never seen a self-serve kiosk at a KFC either.
5: Any of these places.
2: And it's the echo in there screams of a Taco Bell. It's not busy.
5: Okay.
2: The echo. If I'm making a educated guess on this, I am going with that is a self-serve kiosk inside of a Taco Bell.
5: If okay. It is, though, so many substitutions and things that you would be changing at a Taco Bell that I feel like there's so much room for error.
2: I mean, you figure it out. You know, you run through those self-serve kiosks, man, me at McDonald's, it's like typing 60 words a minute.
5: Get some free stuff.
2: 60 order. Nuggets a minute.
4: Audrey, any final thoughts?
5: I am nervous, but I'm going to go with the leading forensic fast food expert here. I'm going to tag team off of Mahoney, even though I feel like that would be the worst.
2: This is tough.
5: AI experience ever. So I am again going to double down. I agree with this man.
4: Okay, Jim, you can win it right here if you get this correct.
6: Yeah, it's for sure a Taco Bell.
4: For sure a Taco Bell. For the win, for you sure. Are correct. I love when somebody wins this game because
5: you know, it's Jim, Mahoney's game.
4: Jim has just won, but really, this was all Mahoney's victory.
5: Jim, thanks for being here, Jim.
4: Yeah, yeah. But this was really Mahoney. For Mahoney. Yeah.
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2: So there's a rise in leprosy. And
3: well, can you explain leprosy to those people who may not be familiar with this disease?
2: Have you not read the Bible? Big in the Bible. Leprosy. Just huge problem.
3: Stuff be falling off.
4: Dave and Mahoney.
5: Never knew we'd talk so much about so many really dumb things. Armadillo news right here on the Dave and Mahoney Show. Thank God my name's not on it.
4: Dave and Mahoney.
3: Like, I love taking credit for other people's hard work, but when somebody takes credit for my hard work, oh, hell no, hell or high water.
5: All right.
0: This is Dave and Mahoney.
2: Hello, friends, and thank you for joining us on this Friday. Got some good news and some bad news to kick things off today. What would you like first there, Mahoney?
3: Dave, why don't we start off today's show with some bad news.
2: Yeah, some bad news. There is a 22-year-old who I guess is a Welsh influencer, and he decided he wanted to get a hair transplant because he was losing some of his hair.
3: Happens, yeah. It does. You know.
2: And, you know, early 20s, just 22 years old, he did go to Turkey.
3: I mean, that's where all the dudes are getting value-priced hair transplants.
2: And his was especially a value because I guess they gave it to him for free in exchange for him, like, talking up their business. And
3: I know a couple people have done that.
2: There's been a couple of influencers that you've seen that have gotten the free hair transplants.
5: I would like to say that we like calling it bootleg knockdown prices, but it's really just because everything in America is so inflated.
2: Yes.
3: I don't know, man. Like,
2: So the whole thing with, because I have a friend that did this, you fly to Turkey. They pay for your flight over there.
5: They put you in a room.
2: They put you
5: in a gorgeous hotel room.
2: In a hotel. They pay for all of that and going all the way over there and getting all that in, including the flight, the hotel, all of it. It's still cheaper to do that than it is to get it done here in America.
5: I mean, why?
3: Like 50%.
2: Wild.
5: Yeah.
3: Because
5: yeah.
3: We had a friend who did their hair plugs here in America. And he paid, I believe, $25,000.
2: And it didn't really work.
3: And it was wasn't even a full one. It was like 400 follicles or something like that.
5: That makes me so sad. So, but this is, we're sitting here talking a positive thing about Turkey hair plugs, but this isn't the bad news, Dave. So what in the world?
2: Well, so the bad news is that I guess there's a rule that after you get the hair plugs done, you're not supposed to have the adult relations for a certain period of time.
5: Well, because your head swells.
3: Yeah, you're
2: and I didn't know that. I had no
5: the top,
2: idea.
5: Your head on your head.
2: Yeah. Like your actual
5: your
3: because
5: head.
3: It's trauma. You're dealing with trauma. Yeah. That was surgery.
5: I wasn't allowed to have sex after my surgery.
2: So, for how long?
5: For like a month.
2: Ew.
5: Well, I don't know why, but it's part of the rule book, man. And so, I'm not going to mess with a $20,000 surgery in this guy's case.
2: This guy, 22 years old, I guess actually got it on that night after getting his hair plugs done. Because nothing sexier for a woman than a
3: had to be a working,
2: fresh hair.
5: Looking like a mummy.
3: Had to be a working girl.
2: And his head, he said, blew up like a balloon.
5: It's scary whenever all of the liquid gets like stuck up there.
3: Blood rushes to your, like when you are engaging in activities of that nature, blood rushes to your head. Yeah. You know, and that, you know, especially if you've got all those wounds there from, you know, thousands of incisions.
5: This is just to show that whenever you're 20, you really are so horny, you don't know when just to say stop. So like, we can wait a couple weeks until my head is healed.
2: It wasn't even a couple of weeks. It's like 7 days is what they say is how long you're supposed to live. You can't wait 1 week. And said, well, I mean, I guess the hair plug place, like, they got what they wanted, right? They went viral. It's got some marketing out of it. Unfortunately for this guy, he looks like a absolute cartoon character.
5: It'll go down. Yeah. I mean, but he's going to have a headache of a lifetime.
3: They're not going to let him back into America. They're like, this is not you on your passport, sir.
5: Clearly not.
2: Some good news today as well. I guess there's so many crappy drivers out there that police, and this is from New York State, they're actually now ticketing drivers that drive slow in the fast lane.
3: That needs to be a nationwide
2: everywhere
3: law.
2: Yeah.
3: Like, you want to, like, make America happy. You want to unite this divided country of ours right now. Start handing out tickets to people who drive slow in the fast lane.
2: That they're saying that because it snarls traffic, obviously. Yeah.
3: It's dangerous.
2: And it is dangerous. It's called the Slowpoke Law. It's $150, points on your license, increased insurance premiums, which is kind of wild. But yeah.
5: It should be that way because you are creating a danger. There is nothing that makes me go faster. And I'm not like a super fast driver or anything. But there is nothing that makes me go faster on purpose to show the slow driver that you're being an ass driving in that lane. But you're just driving in that lane like that.
2: Yeah, I'm looking at you, going like that. Prius.
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2: I can tell you this from personal experience. Getting into a fight at a Waffle House is never a good idea. Do you know who the most dangerous person at that Waffle House is?
3: It's always the cook, man.
2: Always the cook. And I don't think they still do this, but back in the day when I was going to Waffle Houses, smoking was still allowed inside. Do they still allow smoking at Waffle Houses?
3: I think it depends on the county that you may be in.
2: But I mean, I remember that the actual cook would be smoking while he was over the grill. I'm sure that that's not allowed anymore, right? Like, certainly that has gone the way of the dodo. But you would see the cook over the grill, and, like, clearly he was on some sort of work release program. Just had a long ash on the end of that cigarette as he was making hash browns. And I feel like that was a time and a place. Gave it a little extra flavor, a little zhuzh, if you will. But this turned out to be a pretty significant fight because there was a couple of people that went into a Waffle House in Oklahoma City. And I guess this group of customers left without paying their bill.
3: You're trying to dine and dash at a Waffle House? Waffle House, one of the things that is always so good about a Waffle House, still very reasonable prices on everything.
2: And, of course, the staff at the Waffle House was not going to just let that slide.
4: Of course not.
2: They decided they were going to go outside. So there was a couple of employees, one of them being the cook, went out there and confronted these people. And then one of these people that did the dine and dash stabbed the cook.
3: Oh, you got a knife, and you're willing to stab somebody over some double chunk waffle,
2: smothered covered in chunk. Yeah,
3: that stuff.
2: So the guy gets stabbed. The cook does, and then it gets even crazier because a 41-year-old by the name of Ronnie Goldsmith, who was just a bystander, whips out his gun and points it at two people involved in the fight.
3: Well, I mean, the cook guy who just made him some beautiful hash browns just got stabbed. He's out here defending them, man. I'm not mad at Ronnie.
2: Cops show up. They make some arrests. Somebody got charged with drug trafficking after the cops found fentanyl and meth in a bag. Stabbing is being investigated as a possible case of self-defense. So, like, exactly how all of this went down is pretty murky right now. But the moral of the story is, do not start a fight at a Waffle House. Pay your damn bill, because things are going to go off the rails quickly.
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1: Do you have a comment, complaint, or opinion for Dave and Mahoney? Then call and leave a message.
2: 833-YO-DUMMY.
3: I was so triggered by this voicemail. Have a listen.
4: Do you guys just accept when your food order is wrong? Because I do.
5: Message deleted.
3: Yes. Like a little bitch. Just deal with it.
6: You do?
3: Yes, all the time. The only instance where I'll ever send something back or ask for it to be fixed is if it's like a nice steakhouse and they overcook my steak. And even then, I despise it because it ruins the whole meal. Yeah. Everyone else is eating. I'm not going to have them not eat right and wait for my steak to come back
6: out. But why is that such a big deal? If you're paying for something, why would you not want it to be right? Another example
3: because
6: of that
3: up
6: would
3: the
6: be...
3: the whole meal.
6: Well, not necessarily. I mean, so you're saying that the only place that you ever get food wrong is at steakhouses?
7: No, that's the only time he ever complains or sends it back.
3: Yeah, because, and Audrey, maybe you're viewing this from the other side. I saw somebody posting about this, I don't know, a few weeks ago, where they said, in a relationship, there's always one person that will summon the waiter over to tell them something is wrong, and the other person will not. And those two people go together all the time.
6: Well,
3: and I'm the person that would never say anything.
6: Because, again, if I'm spending money on something, like I'm going out and I'm wanting to enjoy whatever I'm doing, I will send a drink back. I feel like a good example of that would be if I try a beverage and it's a, you know, $16 espresso martini, it tastes horrible.
3: Yeah.
6: I am going to send it back and I will ask for another beverage.
7: That's wild to me. See, I mean, I feel
3: I'll
7: like...
3: deal with it.
7: So
6: it's so expensive to live. If I'm going out and enjoying that as a luxury, I'm sending it back.
3: I envy you and you have that. Having that ability. I'm just like,
6: I'm not rude about it. I'm not like, this tastes so bad.
7: But the fact you don't have PTSD, because we all worked in the service industry here, and like we all dealt with really crappy customers, and we all have kind of like, you know, we don't want to be that person ever. Like, at least that's how I have been since I, you know, like ever since I worked in the service industry, waited my first table. I'm like, you deal with really crappy, awful people. And you're like, I will never, ever treat anyone that way. And I, you know, and I know you don't treat people, but like even like sending stuff back, I'm like, oh, I'm a burden. This is such a pain in the ass.
3: I'd rather just deal with eating or drinking something that I don't fully enjoy.
6: Guys, you're not a burden. You're blessed to be here. No, I do understand what you mean, though. But I mean, for the most part, though, it's not like you sending back French fries because they're soggy equals being a Karen. You're just saying, hey, these are gross.
7: I bet they're calling me names. I'm assuming like
6: I like my food with a little bit of spit in it. You know.
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1: Skechers is getting dragged right now. Yes, Skechers, the shoe brand. And I'm curious if you guys think that this is inappropriate. They've released a new kids sneaker line called Find My Sneakers. And the whole thing is that they have a built-in little compartment inside the sole of the sneaker where you can place an Apple AirTag.
2: I like that idea.
1: I figured you would. Because when you're talking about the safety of your child, having something on them that can track them in the horrible circumstance, it's happened to me before, where one of my kids has wandered off and gotten lost. It's a terrifying experience knowing where they are by just pulling up an AirTag.
2: So why are people mad at this feature when it feels like this is something that is pretty useful for parents and or people who want it?
1: Well, the big controversy is that they say it's an invasion of privacy. And
3: but
1: it's
3: a six-year-old shouldn't have privacy.
1: It's a step towards normalizing.
2: You don't get privacy.
3: Yeah.
2: I mean, there's levels, but when you're five or six and we're going out in public, you know, things happen, man. Kids get kidnapped. Bad things happen. And I know that people are like, oh, it's paranoid. It's you're overthinking it. Until it happens to you. You know what I'm going to do? You know why I wear a seatbelt every time I drive a car? Just in case somebody else hits me.
1: I understand why people don't like this, because the people that are being the most vocal about this are the ones that just grew up in a different generation, like we
3: sure.
1: did.
3: So I
1: you used to go
3: too,
1: outside
3: yeah.
1: and run around and play, and your parents wouldn't know where you were at all until you came home when the streetlights came
3: it's
1: on.
3: It's kind of like still the romanticizing of a different life and a different time. I understand that, but you know, to Mahoney's point, though, and I just completely agree with you. I think that at certain ages, you don't get privacy. So, you know, if you have the ability to track your kid in this way, it feels non-invasive to me. It's a shoe,
2: system.
3: Not like looking through their phones. And they're six. They don't have phones, but you know what I mean.
2: Give me a damn low jack. I like an AirTag. Hey, only works if phones are around. I want GPS. I want global positioning system data at all times. I want to know the speed and the velocity of an unladen swallow. You know, like, I want to know all the information that exist there. And also, like, when we were kids, sure, like, we would go out, we would do our things.
3: And this is talking about kids, like, young.
2: It wasn't safer then. We
3: right.
2: just didn't know about all the bad things that we know now, right. which is why we have a different approach these days.
3: And also, too, to reiterate that point, we're talking kids.
2: Little kids.
1: Yeah, these are toddler up to size 8. And
3: yes.
1: so you're not talking about putting an AirTag on your college freshman.
3: 17 to 22-year-old.
2: We need these. Let me take this a step further. They need these in bigger sizes, because anytime we go to, like, a concert or a festival, we have that drunk-ass friend who always disappears.
3: That's why you guys got my location on that for that purpose. But
1: you're still sharing your location with us?
3: Yeah. Yes, you still have my location.
2: No. Audrey shares it with all of her friends.
3: Yeah, that's not weird to me at all. I mean, I want the Skechers shoe for myself. Like, just make sure that I am safe at all times.
2: We are going out of town, and I've got, like, you know, like, we've got a trip planned. And when I go out of town, I will share my location with my wife, just
1: that
2: in case
1: is not
2: I
1: cool,
2: die.
1: And I'll tell you why. Because
2: or get kidnapped.
1: You're going to be hanging out with me, and now I'm going to get in trouble because of where you are.
3: Well, what are you doing that's going to get you in trouble?
1: Nothing.
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3: Do I have to?
4: Sean is joining us today for Lazy Bones Mahomes. Now, when the cameras aren't on and the microphones aren't on, Mahoney behind the scenes, you might think is, you know, putting on a bit of an act for the radio. No. He's even lazier somehow than you could possibly imagine. Sean, do you think Mahoney is lazy or efficient? Well, this isn't a very efficient answer. Sean, are you there?
5: Dad?
6: Yeah,
5: I'm here. Oh, there he is.
4: Lazy or efficient for Mahoney before we get into these?
6: Yeah, good luck.
4: Okay.
5: Do we need to hang up on you? I'm concerned.
4: Are you okay? Are you doing? Are you doing something else right now? What's going on, Sean?
6: No, I'm here.
5: Okay. Oh, okay. Right. Pay attention. You're live on the
6: all
5: radio.
6: Right. Yeah.
4: Do you think Mahoney is lazy or efficient?
6: I've heard a lot of stories. He's pretty lazy.
5: There we go. Mahoney loved that.
4: Okay. All right. So we are going to play you a couple of things from Mahoney's wife that only she has experienced behind the scenes. Your job is to figure out which one is 100% true. The first one is entitled Digging in the Trash. Here we go.
7: Mahoney has become a prolific coffee drinker over the last few years. He has fallen in love with a local brand that he loves to support, and he regularly stops by the shop on his way home to pick up giant bags of their different blends. Last week, he dumped all of the beans into his fancy vacuum-sealed jars and tossed the bag they came in into the trash. The next day, he made a large carafe of his new coffee and encouraged me to take a sip so I could enjoy it too. I commented that I liked it and I wondered what blend it was. Well, he couldn't remember, so he asked me to dig the bag out of the trash so we could see. When I objected, because ew, he said, "Baby, you're better at finding things than I am." So I did. And for the record, it was the Ugandan blend.
4: Oh, you are such a gaslighter.
5: She is such a strong woman because she, does she ever like bicker with you back or does she just do it out of anger?
3: My hands are just too big. You know,
4: we've got a small trash can because
3: it's like one of those ones you got to put in a cabinet.
4: Soft close cabinet.
3: And so my hands just too big to fit into such a small can.
4: Sean, does that sound like it could be 100% true to you?
6: Yeah, I think so.
4: That does strike me as a

0: possibility. Let's hear the second one, though. This is the second and final one. This was entitled Coffee Grounds.
1: Mahoney is great at making coffee. He's just not so great at cleaning up after making said coffee. Because he grinds his beans at home, there is often a fine dust of coffee grounds on the counter near his grinder. He recently was extra careless while making coffee, and the grounds also flew onto the floor. I watched that man use his foot to sweep the grinds under the kitchen cabinet instead of wiping, sweeping, or vacuuming them up. When I called him out on it, he said, "Baby, you know I'm too tall to bend over."
0: That's true. Is 100%
1: true. That's true. You're going to get ants, by the way.
2: Actually, I talked to my bug guy, and in my defense, the coffee grounds create a barrier for ants. Ants hate coffee.
1: The fact that you already
0: went out of your way to talk to your bug guy so you wouldn't have to bend over and just sweep it up. That is absolutely, in my opinion, I don't know the correct answer, but Sean,
2: a natural solution.
1: Get a broom.
0: I'm going number two as 100% true. What do you think? It's ultimately up to you, sir.
3: I gotta agree. Number two.
0: I think that the first one could also be true, but the second one is without question true. Mahoney.
2: Number two is in fact 100% true.
1: You made your wife go through the garbage.
2: She could not come up with any lies this week.
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1: Audrey was almost murdered yesterday, left dead in cold blood on the side of the road by a pack of 13-year-old children.
2: Yes. Oh, my gosh. I mean, that really is the story, Dave, is that I was going for a run, and I was already, like, pretty winded. And I got kind of, like, sideswiped by this pack of e-scooter young girls in hoochie shorts.
3: How young are we talking, like?
2: Probably 13.
3: 13? There's nobody on this planet who has less empathy and more vitriol than a 13-year-old girl.
2: I was the meanest version of myself.
3: Middle school kids are the devil.
2: So mean.
1: So here is the question.
2: So mean.
1: Yeah, that meme went viral, whatever it was, a month or two ago about could 100 men beat up a single gorilla? I'm curious, if you're being honest with yourself and with us, how many 13-year-olds could you successfully beat up?
2: I mean,
3: on e-scooters? They have e-scooters?
1: They can zip around.
3: They're like the cavalry, man. Yeah, they've got the speed on their hands. I don't know if I can take any.
2: I don't think I could take
3: any. So how many of them were there on the sidewalk?
2: There were seven.
1: Oh,
3: seven of these
2: girls?
3: Whenever
2: I say a pack, a gaggle of girls, I mean it. And they were going to meet up with other girls. And I was like, what kind of gang is this? Like, there were 13-year-old girls. They were all cute.
1: Yeah.
2: But I knew that they were mean. And I knew that if I were to make eye contact with them, they were going to make fun of me.
1: Yeah.
2: You know? Like, I knew that I stood not a chance, like, physically or emotionally up against these girls.
3: They did not ease the way for the runner because, I mean...
2: No, they didn't.
3: Pedestrians have the right away on a sidewalk. Yeah. Walk is on there.
2: Yeah, they really almost ended my life, which honestly I was kind of hoping for because that run was pretty brutal.
1: 3 to 4 is my answer.
3: You're not taking 3 to 4.
1: Yeah, I could take 3 to 4.
3: I don't think so.
1: Yeah.
2: Not with scooters.
3: I think on foot, some dad strength coming there, but like with the scooters,
1: you have to do is overpower one, and then you also have a scooter.
3: You're too fat for that scooter, man. That's a scooter built for a 13-year-old girl.
1: Excuse me?
3: Sorry, bro. These are the truths of being an old man.
1: Wow.
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1: So yesterday we got a call on the voicemail that I found kind of shocking because the caller said that you were a very negative person, Audrey, that you always viewed the glass half full and
2: empty.
1: That's not how I view you at all.
3: Not at all. You've had a lot of you've dealt with a lot of trials and tribulations in your young years.
2: From birth, man.
3: Yeah.
2: Don't sell me short.
3: Since
2: from birth.
3: Jump. Well, since I can just speak to the time I've known you over the last, six, 7 years.
2: Yeah.
3: And you've dealt with a lot. And I'm always impressed at you don't ever come into this room and do the show with us, and I'm like, here's a negative energy coming in. I feel you. You are a nice brightness.
1: Let me on a
3: Dave and I's cloudy day.
1: Let me just give you a real life example. Audrey's former husband told her he did not want to be married to her anymore because he did not love her any longer. And then she came to work that morning.
2: That was dumb, man. Why'd I do that?
3: You could have milked that for like a month off, lady.
2: Yeah, man. I did cry that day.
1: Yeah, I was like,
2: I did that.
1: You walked into the studio. I was like, what's going on? Because I could tell you were visibly upset. And then you told me, and I'm like, what are you doing here?
2: I was like, I don't know, man. I just couldn't be home. And honestly, you guys are my friends.
1: Yeah.
2: So I wanted to be around, companionship and, community. But, I mean, there is a lot of things that I think, whenever I was explaining my thought process to this lady, a lot of things that we do on air is I'm a larger character of myself, right? Yeah. So, I mean, of course, I'm going to lean into the funny moments of whatever we're doing. But for the most part, I do really try and be as positive as I possibly can.
3: We were talking about this. If you are projecting being positive, positive things usually happen.
2: Yeah.
3: Like if you're walking around looking for a-holes or you're walking around looking for bad things, guess what? You will find them. Yeah. And so I've always been impressed by that mentality of yours.
2: But I do like to argue.
1: Well, here's the thing, though. I think one of the reasons why I find you so charming and likable is because you're real and there's not this fake happiness, because especially radio, TV, all that stuff. Like you turn on the morning news. Do you ever expect to see on the local morning news channel somebody being real about something going on in their life? Like, no, never. It's going to be a sunny day.
2: I think to that point, though, too, I had a boss who taught me this, and it completely changed my life. Literally completely changed my whole perspective of life. And I really try and utilize that with us. And, I say I like to argue, but every 5 minutes is a new 5 minutes, which means that every time we turn on the microphone, that's what I've got. And if I don't have it, and if it's not a positive take, or if it's, if it's us arguing or whatever, not arguing, but if it's this debating, bantering, then the next 5 minutes can completely change. Like I can be a better version of myself than I was 5 minutes ago. And what a beautiful outlook that is.
3: Yeah. Not dwelling on things is a superpower.
2: It is a superpower that you have the ability to change the next 5 minutes of your entire life forever. How awesome is that? This is a blessing, dude.
1: And somebody called and actually had your back.
2: Oh, hell yeah, man. I like this. Play
1: and
2: this
1: it's a girl.
2: Four times. Oh, hell yeah.
4: Hi, this is Sherry. I'm a first-time caller and a huge fan. I want to defend Audrey because she had two complaints this morning of being quote-unquote negative. But isn't that a negative thing to do in the first place to somebody else? I mean, look in a mirror.
5: Message.
3: I literally called unprovoked.
1: That is so on point because, in this business that we do, we have a fair amount of people that want to voice their opinion, and they're totally welcome to do that, whether it's positive
2: or
1: negative, whatever.
2: 833-YO-DUMMY. We love it from both sides,
1: yes,
2: truly.
1: If you want to call and hate on us or text and hate on us, that's totally fine.
3: There are some legitimate gripes that we try to fix.
1: Sure, of course. It is a comment box that we do take seriously. But I will say the people that unprovoked go out of their way to really just say all of the meanest things that they possibly can. I don't get upset by those things. Maybe it's just because I've been doing this for so long. But it does lead me to believe every time that those people are genuinely unhappy.
2: I another toxic trait of mine, I want you to say it to my face. Because you won't. That's the difference. Yeah. Because I think that, you know, like whenever I see people who get slapped on airplanes, I'm like, yeah, man. Because
1: that's
2: you're going to mess around and you're going to find out.
1: That's
2: and
1: the real
2: I
1: world.
2: Have fought grown men. Okay? I dare you to say it to my face.
1: Which is why we don't mess with her. You see, you guys?
2: You can slap me. That's fine. Like, whatever. But I will punch you back.
1: She's scary. She's a scary woman.
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1: A 24-year-old man has found himself in trouble because he had something with cemeteries. And we have known people over the years that have weird kinks when it comes to cemeteries. Our old producer talked about how he had made love in a cemetery before. That's just not for me. Like, I don't find cemeteries to be sexy at all.
2: People find them relaxing, comforting, comfortable.
1: It was very quiet there.
2: Quiet.
1: Yeah, you can go
2: one's there.
1: Well, that was the problem, is that this 24-year-old man was there, and he was hiding out in this cemetery, and there was people that were coming to pay their respects at different...
3: As you do, it's a cemetery.
1: And he was hiding in the distance going, ooh.
2: This guy got arrested.
1: He got arrested and he got fined $42.
2: $42? That's so worth it. Man, this guy would be a friend of mine. That is absolutely hilarious. I just want to know, what was it?
1: So I guess he was hanging out at the cemetery, kicking around like a soccer ball and drinking with his friends.
3: As you do.
1: And then it just kind of devolved into here comes some mourners. Let's go ahead and have some fun with this.
2: So he was with his boys drunk.
1: He was with his boys drunk. And, worth it. Totally worth it.
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3: Kicking off today's Redneck Report with a love triangle in West Virginia that got all three of them arrested, and it involved brass knuckles, a pink camouflage handgun, and a pregnant woman.
4: I love some pink camo, man. That is a look.
5: At one time, whenever I wanted to get a pistol, because of course I did, it was going to be a pink camo one. And I thought to myself, Audrey, you're already pretty trashy. Do you really need to lean into it further?
3: You could have ended up in this love triangle in West Virginia. So there was some argument amongst the three of them. And I saw the mugshots. Like, the guy's a pretty good-looking guy. And then there's one girl that's very attractive. And then the other one.
4: The side chick's always less attractive.
3: You think that's what
4: always.
3: It is?
4: Always. Oh, okay.
5: Always. Because, I have thoughts on that, but I'll reserve them.
3: So there was an argument. Somebody busted out the brass knuckles. Then the other one pulled out the pink camo handgun. And then the guy pulled out a black handgun. And so they're all like in this crazy standoff. And then the only thing that de-escalated the situation is when one of the girls in the love triangle announced that she was pregnant. To make it even more spicy.
5: So you can't shoot her.
3: You can't shoot her.
4: Well, you go for the leg.
3: But I guess the dust-up was significant enough where the police were called and all three of them went to jail.
4: Nobody related here.
3: Thankfully.
4: Except for the baby that's soon to be born. Okay.
3: So we do love an excuse that we haven't heard before, and I think this might be a new one. So there was a couple of drug dealers. The cops ended up breaking into their house because it was legend of being a drug den. Mm-hmm. And they found $750,000 in cash and a whole bunch of firearms in this house.
4: That's a lot of cash.
3: And they said, no, that's not ours.
4: Oh.
3: I don't know how that did.
4: $750,000 laying there.
3: Yeah, Who was it?
4: Was it in between the couch cushions?
3: They didn't specify whose it was. Uh-huh. They were just like, definitely not ours in our house.
4: So what did the cops do? Did they just leave?
3: Yeah, that was it. They're like,
5: that makes total sense.
3: See you guys later. Enjoy that cash and those
4: guys. The best they could come up with is that this just isn't ours.
3: Not ours, yeah. So would you like to hear a story about some horny monks and a whole bunch of cash?
5: I feel like monks are horny. That's never something that I've doubted.
3: Are monks supposed to be celibate? Is that a thing?
4: They are the ones that have, like, they've quiet. Attained inner peace, inner, mm-hmm. you know, they are in control of all of their emotions, you know, be it pain, be
5: some
4: it sadness,
5: years
4: happiness.
5: Mute?
4: Yeah.
3: There was a working gal of sorts over in Thailand, and she is known as Ms. Golf. Okay. And I guess she had been hooking up with at least 9 different Buddhist monks.
5: A temptress.
3: And they were all being secretly recorded by her. And then she was blackmailing them.
5: I don't like that.
3: I don't either.
5: I don't like that. I'm pro-sex work except for this lady.
4: Hold up, Audrey. Wait and find out how much it was for.
3: She extorted. How do the monks have this much money? $11.9 million she got out of these
4: monks. 9 monks. So, because monks don't get paid. All their money comes from donations. I applaud this woman in a certain regard because she clearly did her homework to find out who the monks with the most money were.
5: Well, she found the ones with the most gunk.
3: She had 80,000.
5: That's so great.
3: 80,000 incriminating images and videos from her home.
5: I don't like this.
3: This woman had more cameras than Mahoney.
4: She did.
5: I do not like this.
4: But I want to know how hot. Like, so obviously I read the story and I was like, all right, I'm going to do a little research. Let's find Ms. Golf.
3: Yeah.
4: Can't find any pictures of her yet because, how hot does she have to be to get 9 monks who have sworn to celibacy to get, like, to make a sex tape? Not even just, like, fool around, but to make a sex tape.
5: An orgy of monks.
3: And get over $1 million out of each of them? That's impressive.
4: Yeah.
3: Did you happen to book a trip to Thailand?
4: No, I'm not. Nah, man. I love some Thai food, but I'm staying right here.

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1: Don't we feel like that sex tape was very awkwardly quiet? Thinking about that right now. Just like, all you hear is like the floors creak.
0: Wooden clogs.
1: Ropes coming off and hitting the ground. 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

0: David Mahoney Show.
1: Pardon me while I sound like a grumpy old man for a second, because I do not like this one bit. It is something that Gen Z has very much normalized, and something that one individual in this room also does. Location sharing is becoming very, very normalized by Gen Z.
2: So,
1: and I am not for it at all.
2: I'm usually not for this, but my wife was out of town like a week and a half ago. And so it was just me and the baby.
1: Yeah.
2: And she shared her location with me when she was, you know, she was 1,500 miles away.
1: She's traveling.
2: Yeah.
1: Okay.
2: And like, to me, it like gave me some peace of mind because, you know, you're traveling long distances, these sorts of things. I don't know, man. Like, I'm traveling. You and I have a trip to Austin not too long from now. I'm going to share my location with her then.
1: Ew. Why?
3: It's only creepy. Ew. If you think about it in that regard, it's not an invasion of privacy unless, like, you treat it like an invasion of privacy. Like, I have every single one of my friends has my location. My family has my location. My parents have my location. My husband has my location. My stepdaughter has my location. Literally everyone does. It's not weird. It's literally not weird.
1: You just don't need that information at all times.
3: You think that people are like, so I sent you guys a meme the other day that said, yes, I look at his location, but it's more of like a guardian angel sort of way. like that's just me being drama, but truly, like, I will leave
1: it in the good hands of the Lord to handle the guardian angeling.
3: I'm never like, where is my husband and where is he at? Why isn't he where he said he was?
1: Not yet. Well, until something happens
3: never.
1: And then he has to go through the process of unsharing his location.
3: See, but why do you think that?
1: Because I don't like everything being tracked.
3: But this isn't new technology. You know that, right? Like, this has been around
1: The reason why it's even a story now is because it's become so normalized with Gen Z that even right here in this room, me being like the only one that's against it.
2: Pre-baby and post-baby for me. Like, pre-baby, there's no reason. Post-baby, now there is a reason.
1: The other way, because I have four kids, like, I don't want y'all to know where I am. I might just go out for a pack of smokes and move.
2: I'm against it.
1: Definitely. Thank you, Chris.
4: Except for my mother. My mother's the only person I share my location with because she worries. But I just noticed, I didn't even know this. I didn't know I could see Audrey's location.
3: Yes, that's what I'm saying. I do not care. Like,
4: How long have I been tracking you?
3: I mean, I think probably since we went to a conference together and I was traveling.
4: Like that.
3: Yes, and being a woman, you know, there are things that I want you to know. I go for runs. Like, I travel by myself. Like, I want everyone to know where I'm at. I go for runs, and I am waving my hand at every single person that drives by me.
1: Okay, so...
3: Like, I am so okay with everyone knowing where I'm at in case of emergency.
1: I understand it from that perspective. Mahoney, why are you sharing your location with your wife when we go to a work conference in Austin?
2: Because if I get kidnapped, man.
1: You're not going to get kidnapped in the Marriott downtown.
2: Whole fleet. I don't drink heavily very often, but this is a conference where heavy drinking normally occurs because we're doing a lot of like networking and business and things of that nature. And man, I don't know, man.
1: You
2: like,
1: your hands, I'll take care of you, bud.
2: Oh, will you?
1: We've been doing it for the last 20 years.
2: You abandon me all the time.
3: It's not a weird thing.
4: Jail or hotel, at least, right?
3: It's not weird.
1: Jail you're in.
3: It's so weird. It's only weird if you think of it as being weird.
4: Yeah, no, it's invasion of privacy.
1: You give people too much
3: You
1: access.
3: Have sex with that person.
4: Do you
3: it's
4: want my
3: fine
4: search
3: for
4: history
3: them to know where you're
4: now.
3: Going.
1: Yeah.
3: You guys are so drama.
1: Get out of here. Following me around.
3: It's not like that. Ooh, them Excellent. Knowing you went to Cane's for lunch? Whoa.
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1: Mark joining us today with a comment on location sharing. What's up, Mark?
2: All right, here's my take, guys and gal, on this whole location sharing. I don't share my location either, but because I can't stand Google trying to think for me or tell me what the hell I'm, you know, I look at my phone and I'm like, I was just saying this word. Why is it?
1: Oh, yeah. Social media, just now you're inundated with ads when you say something. Yeah. I'm with you.
2: Yeah,
1: on that.
2: I'm just done with it. So anyway, that's my take on it. Yep. I don't want to partake.
1: Too much tracking. Leave me alone. Let me live my life.
3: I have to say this until I'm blue in the face. It's only weird if you make it weird. Women are not like, unless you have a woman who is like thinking you're cheating. Women aren't just like watching your every move and going to be like, why were you here today?
1: I don't know.
3: That's only weird.
1: You're seeing it from your lens. There's a lot of chicks that I know that I've even
3: there's
1: dated.
3: A lot of dudes who give chicks that reason to think that
1: no,
3: way.
1: No, I mean, from the jump.
3: And men, by the way, it's not just women.
1: You got cheated on in the past by some other boyfriend, and now all of a sudden I inherit that
4: get
1: problem.
4: Why I cheated.
3: Y'all are awful. That's just so not real. That's just so not real.
1: John joining us today. What do you think about location tracking?
5: Hey, I'll tell you, a few years ago, I used to drive for Uber and Lyft, and I was working 12-hour days, 7 days a week, and I just wore myself out. And my wife, we have Life 360, and so I pull over to park for a few minutes to rest my eyes. 4 hours later, she woke me up and asked me, who the hell lives here?
1: Oh, no.
5: I was asleep. I just wore myself out.
1: So you're like, baby, I was just taking a nap. She's like, yeah, right.
4: No, man, or you haven't moved and you're in like a parking lot for 4 hours. She probably thought you were dead.
1: Yeah, no, let me be dead then. Just stay out of it. Yeah,
3: I would be
1: alone.
3: Sketched out. That would be something that I would also too be like, who is here and what is this?
4: Like, if my
3: why
4: wife was missing
3: for 4 hours,
4: like I would be concerned if my wife was missing for 4 hours. Yeah. I would 100%.
3: Yes, that's valid. Your wife had a valid reason to be messaging you.
1: Got time for one more call on this. What's up, man?
6: Dave, I got to tell you, I wholeheartedly agree with you. There is too much invasion of privacy tracking, especially for adults. I can understand for children, for teenagers nowadays, especially girls, but for an adult, I don't want anybody to know where the heck I am.
1: What are you doing, Chris? What nefarious things you up to, brother?
3: That's
1: you know
3: just
1: what?
3: So
1: it's none
3: weird.
1: Of your business, man.
3: Uh-huh.
1: It's
3: so
1: none of your
4: see,
1: business.
4: You know what? Better that they know what's going on than when they think other things, because women's imagination's much worse than the actual truth. You know what? I'm out of Arby's, lady.
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17: Towards the end of my high school years, I started getting into drugs. I was shooting up heroin, completely lost. And one day, I'm kind of just reflecting on my life, and I realized like I was separated from God. The sacrifice of Jesus on the cross lit up for me. Even though all of us are sinners, Jesus loves us, and that's why he provided the sacrifice for our sins. Once I gave my life to Christ, everything changed. I actually crave and long to live in righteousness, not to earn God's favor, but in thankfulness for what he did for me.
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1: Cut the music!
2: Leave a message.
3: We get some strange requests. This may be the strangest one that we've gotten to date on the voicemail. Have a listen.
4: Hey, Dave and Mahoney, it's Jessica Smith here. We're looking for some chickens and some other known animal products to go on my farm. We're calling from the Smith Homestead here in Alabama, in Gadsden. And if you need my number, it's 256-7700. Thank you very much.
5: Message deleted.
6: Oh. I love you.
3: Does it take you home, Audrey?
6: I, too, want to know where I can get some chickens.
3: That's the question that I have.
6: I'm glad that
3: you lean that direction. What is with the female urge to constantly build a farm?
6: Well, we're gatherers.
7: I will say this. My wife eats a ton of eggs. She eats like 3 eggs every day like clockwork. You know, that's one of her breakfast staples that she's had for the last 15 years. And one of her good friends has chickens, and she just came and visited last week and brought us a bunch of her chicken eggs that, you know, just straight from the source.
6: Straight from the chicken.
7: And they are so much better than what you can buy at a store. So noticeable of a difference when I'm making like an omelet with those eggs.
3: I get that. But I mean, it's great to have a friend that will illegally import you eggs. That's all wonderful. But my wife does this all of the time. Yes. She's like, we should get chickens. I'm like, no, we shouldn't.
6: And yes, then she should.
3: We should get a cow. No, we shouldn't.
6: Yes,
3: hold up.
6: Yes,
3: what are you talking about?
6: I
3: get that you saw a cute cow on Instagram.
6: Imagine how
3: we
6: cute.
3: We do not need a cow.
6: It would do really well with your pool in the backyard.
3: Sure.
6: You already have a trough.
7: Yeah. Dude, you eat eggs every morning. You have driving eggs. Have you foregone your driving eggs? As long as I've known you,
3: I love
7: 20
3: eggs.
7: Years.
3: Eggs are also a staple of mine. I do not need the upkeep of having a bunch of chickens.
7: You have four kids.
3: I know.
7: Make
3: I'm overwhelmed.
6: You know what's so funny?
3: Of energy.
6: Is you're just not out of energy and you're not overwhelmed because you come to work showered. And that's how I know you're a liar. Yeah. You shower every morning. You are fine, man. You can take on a chicken.
3: So you want me to get a coop of chickens and show up unshowered?
6: Yes, for the team.
3: That'd be great for you.
6: For the team.
3: I feel like this is how I get honey trapped. My wife tells me she wants to bring another chicken to our relationship, and next thing you know, I got a whole coop in the backyard.
6: See, but you know what? This is where you're messing up, Dave, is that you're trying to utilize this as a rift in your marriage. This is an enhancement.
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2: Audrey, I ask you, where do you find these stories that you want to talk about? Because here's the headline. If you like big boobies, you're probably poor.
3: If you like big booties or boobies?
2: Boobies.
3: I mean, yeah.
2: So there was a study done. You're like, hang on. I like big boobies, and I'm poor.
3: Yeah.
2: Check.
3: Tell me more.
4: No, so it had something to do with a study that was done of a group of men, and I guess, like, their financial abilities or capabilities or what they currently had in their bank account. I'm not quite sure the details on it. It just said that there is a link between financial status and whether or not you like larger-breasted women. And if you like larger-breasted women, you might be on the lower scale of income. And I thought that was wild.
2: Is that why you got your boobs taken out? Is because you're, leveling up in life. You know, you're like, you want to appear to be very wealthy. And so get the boobs out.
4: No, it's nothing to do with me.
2: Okay.
4: It has nothing to do with women. Hold on, Dave. I just told you all of that and that's what you heard.
2: Well, I mean, I was just curious.
4: No, it has nothing to do with women.
2: University of Westminster, there was a study done and they found that men facing financial insecurity tend to be more attracted to women with larger breasts, possibly due to subconscious links between breast size and resource availability or nurturing. They're saying it's like an evolutionary psychological thing. Larger breasts.
4: That they can
2: breasts,
4: be taken care of. Yeah. Oh my God, so that's what it is.
2: Large breasts are often viewed as signals of health and fertility, and financial stress appears to amplify.

0: qualify this instinct. I like that we are such dumb, simple creatures as men that if we're like, man, my bank account's getting kind of low, she looks like she's got some milk in there.
1: She can take care of me.
2: Does it say anything about, is there any wealth-to-ass ratio that we should know about?
0: Because, no, unfortunately,
2: I don't want to exclude the ass guys.
0: Yeah, I mean, as more of a booty guy myself, I mean, maybe I'm destined for wealth. That could be it. I like the big old booty instead of the big old boobies. The research highlights how preferences can be shaped by deeper psychological and survival factors, not just individual choice. So we are predetermined in this life to either be ass or booty guys.
2: Not our fault.
0: Yeah, or booby guys. And yeah, it's just, that's how we're wired, man.
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4: Fort Wayne's alternative.

0: Mahoney.
1: I don't know what this is all about. You just told me to call Yo Dummy.
2: There's nothing you can say they haven't heard before. Leave us a message by calling 833-YO-DUMMY.
3: Really? I'm so tired of mailmen, calling about Audrey's boobs. Let's just get over this boob thing and just get on with our life, okay? She's more than her boobs. She's a wonderful person. And she's gorgeous, but really, quit calling about her boobs, guys. Get on with it.
4: Next well, Julie, related. I'm not more than my boobs.
5: I just am not. The postal service, too. Yeah. You know,
4: also, big fan of USPS.
5: Yeah, man, we love the USPS. Also,
4: better
5: like,
4: the mailman than the milkman.
6: She's judging, like, if she wants it to end... You're also calling.
5: About the boobs.
6: Yeah.
5: It's a hot topic.
6: Nobody's called about my nuts. You know.
4: Anything going on with your nuts recently?
6: Nah, man, not really.
4: Well, that's
6: no new kids in the oven.
5: With the vasectomy I had last year, I had a lot going on with my nuts, frankly.
4: There were a lot of calls about your nuts.
5: It was one of the busiest years for my nuts of all time, and I don't feel like that we got nearly as much interest as your boobs.
4: We actually did, though, Dave. We talked about your nuts for like 6 months.
5: Okay. I take it back.
6: We don't remember.
5: I blacked that out. Here's one more for you, Audrey.
7: Audrey, you're the most talented there, clearly. Dave and Mahoney, you guys are going to die a young age from eating fast food. What's the matter with you guys? Eat good, clean food, live long lives, stay away from the fast food. That crap's garbage. Have a great day, longtime listener of the show of day one. See ya.
8: Message deleted.
5: Well, you're not that long time of a listener because I don't really eat that much fast food at all. Unless
4: but you
5: I'm, like,
4: talk
5: with
4: a
5: my
4: big
5: kids.
4: Game, though. You talk a big game
5: to
4: me, Mahoney. You're like always talking, and well, if you don't know much about fast food, then you need to stop besmirching the good name of McCrispy Strips.
5: Yeah. Oh, so I know a lot about fast food, but it's mostly just osmosis from being around Mahoney. I've got big opinions on things.
4: Interesting. Like, no, you got opinions on things you don't know about.
6: Yeah, that checks
5: Dude,
6: out.
5: That's like my whole thing, you guys.
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2: All right, Cherries on the line. These are some of the biggest rock songs ever released. You are trying to figure out what they are. They've been covered by people, uploaded to the internet. Sometimes their interpretations are interesting. Let's see if you're able to pull this off. 30 seconds on the clock for each one of these. Got a couple lifelines if necessary. Are you ready for song number one?
3: I am ready.
2: All right. This is from a band called Official Unchained. It's got 1,600 views. Good luck. Here we go. Baby.

0: know what's funny about that is that that guy could have been singing every word exactly right. I would have no idea.
1: I sing it the same way.
0: I've been listening to that song for 30 plus years. No idea.
1: No idea. No one knows the words.
0: Sherry, over to you. Do you know it?
2: I could not understand a word he was saying, but I believe that's Pearl Jam's Even Flow.
0: It sure is. Well done on the board with a full point. Next one here's got 5,100 views, which is considerably more popular. Here we go. Let's see if you can get this one with 30 seconds on the clock.

0: All right, that's enough. I would like to have a word with the sound man. Far too much banjo. What the hell are we doing?
1: Man, I like the what is that thing that they rub the rub on their belly?
0: The little washboard thing. Yeah, yeah, I don't know. So, like, I know what you're talking about.
2: I think it's just a washboard.
0: That is from Uncle and the Bravos. Over to you, Sherry. Do you know it?
3: Is that Dream On by Aerosmith?
0: Sure is.
2: It's supposed to be.
1: Two for two.
0: Lifelines are gone. You don't need them. You're doing too good. You can win it right here. This is the most popular one of the day. It's from Tony Soul. It's got 6,900 views. You can get the win right here with a full point. Good luck.

0: acoustic guitar cover. Always a little more difficult, though, when you don't have any lyrics. Sherry for the Wind, do you know it?
1: Yeah, that's Free Ride by Edgar Winter.
0: You are awesome, Sherry. 3 for 3. Wow. 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
15: All right, then, friends. All I wanna do is drink beer for breakfast.
16: We have made it to another Friday somehow, some way.
15: And we are drinking beer.
17: Nothing better than cracking open a cold one with some good friends and enjoying it. And today we've got ourselves quite a doozy, Mahoney. Ready to crack that thing open?
15: Let's do it.
17: Ah, yes. The best sound of the week.
18: You know, I cannot believe that we are still allowed to drink beer on the air.
19: You were smart and you put it in the contract.
17: Yeah.
18: That is true. Like, I should have, like, maybe like a bonus, bigger pay, more time off. No. We could drink beer on Fridays.
17: Could have had 5 weeks paid vacation. Instead, we drink beer
18: with
17: each other.
18: Beer,
17: but today, I mean, this one, when I say it's a doozy, clocking in at 9.5%.
18: Sour Monkey. It's a sour triple ale with 9.5% alcohol by volume.
11: Every time you say the name, do you hear Brass Monkey playing in your head? Because that's all, bit. I mean, Brass Monkey.
17: So the alcohol percentage, obviously, very high. Interesting that she chose it based on that, though, and not the can, because this is an exceptionally cool-looking can. Mm-hmm. Yeah, I know. The first sip of a sour is always, oh. Look out.
18: And, Dave, this is from Victory Brewing Company. They've been around since 96, so almost 30 years in the craft beer game. They actually, their first factory was in an old Pepperidge Farms factory.
17: Oh, really?
18: Yeah, down in just outside of Pittsburgh. And so kind of cool there. I have not taken a drink yet, so I will join you. The five categories in which we rate every single beer: look, smell, taste, feel, and drinkability.
11: And drinkability. Best part. Huh, he's going in. We'll come back. Yeah, we'll come back to you in about three more sips, sir.
18: Oh, wow. Yeah. That is a bold first flavor. I will say this, much like any other beer, you cannot judge it based on the first sip.
17: Especially I'll tell you a quick little story about Victory Brewing and their OG, the Golden Monkey.
18: Yeah.
17: My wife used to manage a bar, restaurant, and I went in there. They had the Golden Monkey, and I think I had like three of them while I was hanging out. And she said, that is the drunkest I've ever seen you. Because the Golden Monkey, similar to this Sour Monkey, it clocks in at like 10.5%. I had just three beers. I didn't know what the ABV was. Somebody just recommended it to me.
18: They drink, because the Golden Monkey drinks real smooth.
17: Drinks real smooth, almost just like a normal lager. And I had three of those, and she's like, that is the drunkest I've ever
11: seen. You had a belly full of beer and tater tots.
17: I was just like, I love you, baby.
18: Let's get married.
17: Let's get married.
18: Or children.
11: Give me some more money for Keno.
18: I will say that first initial, like, as it hits your lips, it's different than, like, sours that we've done, just like sour ales. This is a sour Belgian. So you get some of those bigger yeasty notes and some, it's unlike any other sour I've had in a long time.
17: I will say, even after, I think I'm on my fourth sip now, the sourness is still there. It's not the punch to the taste buds that the first one is, but you definitely, it doesn't dissipate and you kind of get numb to it. Every single sip from me so far has very much had a strong sour taste, which, I mean, there's no hiding it. If you're looking for that, this beer is pretty good.
18: After that first initial shock wave, I will say it has tamed down quite a bit for me. But there is a very, very high carbonation presence and a very strong lemon presence that exists here. So if you're not a fan of lemon, I would say this beer is probably not for you. Audrey, you are sometimes love sours, dislike sours. What do you think of this one?
11: So I have had to drink about 25% of this beer in order to kind of like get what the beer is about.
18: Uh-huh.
11: As my journey progressed, though, I was like, why am I tasting pennies?
17: Okay, interesting.
11: You know what I mean? Like, as I'm trying to get my taste buds acclimated to it, I think it's that yeast factor.
18: The Belgian yeast in there.
11: It was like mixing in with the sour, and I was like, this tastes like the thing that Trump took away from us.
17: Pennies.
11: As I'm going through, and I'm like, oh, man.
18: I miss pennies.
11: Memory.
18: There is a slight metallic finish.
11: A nice metallic taste of a penny.
18: I don't hate it, though. I will say that, like, every drink I take of the Victory Brewing Company's Sour Monkey, I like more.
17: Now all I can taste is pennies. Damn it.
18: I mean, this is just kind of a weird beer overall for me, because it's a Belgian triple, but it's a sour Belgian triple. So you're kind of getting best of those both worlds, things that you probably wouldn't imagine would be combined together very often. But I think it works really well.
11: It tastes like the can looks, guys. If you're looking at the can, it's like monkeys with a green, like, swirly cue, and his belly button's his wiener. I don't know. Like, it's there's a lot of things happening. This beer tastes just like the can. It's a little unique. It's a lot odd, but it tastes good and sour. Almost like a warhead. A yeasty warhead in a can.
18: With a little bit of that Belgian yeast richness that is there. Dave, would you drink this beer again?
17: I would drink this beer again, but I would drink one beer at a time. So this is the sort of thing where I have one of these, and I'm like, that was an interesting experience.
11: It's experiential.
17: It's experiential. Really invites you in, and then for me,
11: like the can,
17: I leave. doing the walk of shame. No, it is a one and done, but it's definitely worth trying.
11: It's good to have in the cooler.
18: Yep. That is surprising me the most about this is that being almost 10% alcohol by volume, the alcohol's really not there.
17: You can't even
18: taste it. I mean, it's dangerously...
17: That's what Victory is so good at, yes. You know, is that these beers will knock your socks off, but it's not like you're drinking a stout or something where you taste every bit of the alcohol.
11: I feel like this would make me pee the bed.
17: Yes. Absolutely.
18: That is 100%. I think so. Bang for your buck, taste, flavor, and, availability. This is a pretty solid beer overall. Can I get a drum roll, please, Dave?
17: You can.
18: Oh, Mahoney's Beer Scale Supremacy. I give the Sour Monkey from Victory Brewing a 3.9 out of 5.
11: Solid.
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I'm Zach Schuyler. Happy Friday. I'm in a great mood because Stacy here at the radio station just knocked on my door and brought in a slice of breakfast pizza. Hell yeah. I'm all about that. It's Sex on Fire, Kings of Leon on all.

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I'm Zach Schuyler. If you're a fan of Hellraiser and Pinhead, Clive Barker's Pinhead comic book's out this month, so keep an eye out. It's the Killers on all.

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General Mills back with their favorites for this time of year, like Count Chocula, Boo Berry, Frankenberry. You know, they should bring back Fruit Brute. He was cool. It's Phoenix on all.

0: 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So USA Today says the Colts are going to go 5-12 this coming season. USA Today, you can just jump off a cliff.
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0: 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It's Fresh Interpol. It is See Out Loud. I'm Zach Schuyler. Thank you so much for listening. Hey, Linkin Park's got a movie coming up in September. It's called Unshatter, and it's going to be at theaters up on the big screen. Linkin Park next on Alt.
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All kinds of food, entertainment, dancing. It's Fiesta Fort Wayne this weekend. And White Town by request. You're a woman on Alt.

Alt 99.5 and 102.3. I'm Zach Schuyler, having fun on the radio. Hope you're doing great. Welcome to Friday. And some new TV shows starting up today. Netflix has the animated Ricky Gervais show. It's called Alley Cats. That starts up today. And on USA, it's Anna Pigeon. A couple of fresh things for you. Check it out. It's Fallout Boy on Alt.

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1: 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Some movie news. Tom Cruise, Margot Robbie teaming up for an upcoming film. And music news, Red Hot Chili Peppers working hard in the studio on some new music. 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

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And now, music from the latest Spider-Man movie. It's Tame Impala, Loser, on Alt.

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1: Hey, this is Logan with Tearing Down the Masquerade. 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
2: 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I play guitar. Hope you guys enjoy this one. It's called Rat Race. 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

0: 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I'm Zach Schuyler. Green Day TV on their YouTube channel. Have you checked it out yet? It's all kinds of Green Day stuff on there. Check it out. It's excellent. It's Brain Stew on Alt.
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0: 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Miles Smith, going to be in Indy in September. 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

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And the poster's dropped, also the trailer. 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

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Are you ready? $856 million. I wish you well with that. It's Smashing Pumpkins on Alt.

0: 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I love all her music. It's Phoebe Bridgers' Lost Boys, her album, which is called Lost Weekend, coming out in a week. Also, she's got a movie in the works. And speaking of movies, Linkin Park has a movie called Unshatter coming out in September on the big screen at theaters everywhere. 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

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Tomorrow night, my friends, let's all gather at the Clyde. It smells like Nirvana, the awesome Nirvana tribute tomorrow night at the Clyde Theater. 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

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You know they have the Pez dispensers, right? So here's a fun fact. The very first character Pez dispenser, guess what it was? 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

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I'm Zach Schuyler. All right, the upcoming Hunger Games prequel is coming in November. But if you need to catch up on all of the Hunger Games films, all the flicks, all five, are coming back to theaters September 3rd. You can see all those films and then get ready for the prequel in November. It's Toad the Wet Sprocket on

0: 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All right, kids, we're exactly 1 week away from the Green Day movie Nimrods. 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

0: Love me some Cage. It's Beaches in Tennessee. Cage the Elephant. It's Alt 99.5 and 102.3. I'm Zach Schuyler. Thank you so much for listening. All right, coming to Fort Wayne in November at the Clyde Theater. It's Everclear. They're next on Alt.
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0: All right, a lot of TV things on the way from not only the television networks, but the streaming services. Here's a bunch of stuff coming. So CBS has NCIS New York, Eternally Yours, Cupertino, all coming up later this year. The Rookie North coming to ABC. NBC's got the reboot of The Rockford Files. Fox has the reboot of Baywatch. Now, the streamers. Listen to this. Prime Video's got Carrie coming up October 7th. Blade Runner 2099 coming out later this year. HBO with the Harry Potter TV series. Now, that'll be on Christmas Day, wrapping up the year. Disney Plus has Vision Quest. That'll be in October. Frisco King, starring Samuel L. Jackson. That's coming to Paramount Plus. And Peacock has Crystal Lake for you Friday the 13th fans. That's going to be October 15th when that starts. Also, The Good Daughter coming up in November. And Apple TV has Nocturne coming up in October. This is Alt.
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6: Towards the end of my high school years, I started getting into drugs. I was shooting up heroin, completely lost. And one day, I'm kind of just reflecting on my life, and I realized like I was separated from God. The sacrifice of Jesus on the cross lit up for me. Even though all of us are sinners, Jesus loves us, and that's why he provided the sacrifice for our sins. Once I gave my life to Christ, everything changed. I actually crave and long to live in righteousness, not to earn God's favor, but in thankfulness for what he did for me.
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There's a study out that says seeing ghosts is actually good for you, which is good for me because my house is haunted. 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

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I do dig a sweet-looking car. The Muddy River Run. 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
0: A lot of music and movies on the way. Check this out. There's a bunch of stuff you might like. As far as music, a week away, we've got Lost Weekend from Phoebe Bridgers, Weezer and the Linda Lindas, 2 weeks away. At the end of the month, Everlast, Mike D from the Beastie Boys, Billy Strings, also Dinosaur Jr., Interpol. September, she's got the greatest lips ever, Natalie Imbruglia. Also Block Party, David Bowie, Beba Doobie, Beck. And also in September, Nothing But Thieves. That's your music. A bunch of movies coming up. Nimrods, the Green Day movie, in a week. You've got Mutiny in 2 weeks. That stars Jason Statham. Coyote versus Acme at the end of the month. And then we've got Digger, starring Tom Cruise, later this year. It's Alt.
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0: Also, this weekend, Saturday, I love bowling, especially when I get a lot of strikes, right? It's National Bowling Day on Saturday. Sunday, it's National Billiards Day. I do love some pool, that's for sure. It's MGMT.

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I'm sure this is going to be really, really deep. Very thought-provoking. A bit of critical thinking going on. Tom York is writing a book. That is on the way. 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

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Next year will be the 35th anniversary of Blind Melon's debut album with a little bee girl on the cover. And what a great record it is. I love it. 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

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It's Star Wars night tonight at the ballpark, Parkview Field, with the Tin Caps. Speaking of Star Wars, it's about to turn 50. Can you believe that? The first Star Wars movie is turning 50 next year, and Star Wars Zero Company is the next Star Wars video game that's coming out August 27th. It's The Verve on Alt.

0: Well, it's 99.5 and 102.3. It's got lots of performances, interviews, insanity. 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

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Now, they haven't officially picked their James Bond yet, but I'm hearing that Oasis may do some music for the next James Bond movie. 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

0: 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It's Neighborhood Strays. Life feels like those guys are throwing me a birthday party. It is coming up Friday night, August 21st at Fort Wayne Guitar Exchange. 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You're more than welcome to come out and join us. It's going to be a good time. It will be Neighborhood Strays playing. Plus, our Bandemonium champions tearing down the masquerade. Our previous champions, Tuesday Atlas and Sahara. 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
1: 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It's Tame Impala, music from the movie. It's Loser on Alt.

0: It's 99.5 in 102.3. I'm Zach Schuyler. Welcome to the weekend. Whatever you do, make it the greatest weekend ever. A few things on the way this month. I'm really looking forward to Lanterns, starring Kyle Chandler. That's coming up on HBO and HBO Max. Also, later this month, the movie Coyote versus Acme, starring John Cena, and of course, all the Looney Tunes characters like Roadrunner and Coyote and several others. And then also at the end of the month, Mike D from the Beastie Boys, a solo album, which is called Thank You, and the Beasties are next on Alt.
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8: Towards the end of my high school years, I started getting into drugs. I was shooting up heroin, completely lost. And one day, I'm kind of just reflecting on my life, and I realized like I was separated from God. The sacrifice of Jesus on the cross lit up for me. Even though all of us are sinners, Jesus loves us, and that's why he provided the sacrifice for our sins. Once I gave my life to Christ, everything changed. I actually crave and long to live in righteousness, not to earn God's favor, but in thankfulness for what he did for me.
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It's Los Electro kicking things off on Alt Homegrown Showcase tonight. 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Now also tonight, going on here in town, over at O's, you can see Tuesday Atlas Live. It's Settle In on Alt.

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1: 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Also at the rail tonight, this band, the Namby Pamby on Alt. 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

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It's All Time Ground Showcase. 1 hour of local music on Alt 99.5 and 102.3. And Zach, hopefully you're doing well. I do have a few thoughts on the Pierre's Century Music Hall situation that we've been going through for a few days. And I've been thinking about it. I have good thoughts and bad thoughts. I try to be, for the most part in my life, I try to be positive. But sometimes there's negative things you can't avoid. You have to mention. You have to talk about, especially, you know, local music and local bands are very important to me. Like, I care about them. All of them. Original bands, cover bands, regardless. Regardless of the genre, I'm a fan of local music, right? My history with Pierre's goes way, way back. So far back, because I'm so damn old. I graduated high school in 1990. And right out of high school, I'm already doing radio, hosting bar nights. You know, here's your Coke, kid. Wink, wink. That kind of thing. And he'd be like, rum and Coke. But that's another story. Not at Pierre's, but different bars that I worked. Anyway, back then, it was great from the start. I always loved Pierre's, right? Stan Lydell, amazing dude. And when, if you're old enough to remember, way back in the early 90s, when all five clubs were banging, okay? It was hot. That was a great place. It looked great. It sounded great. It had great security. And Stan didn't put up with riffraff, right? So it ran well. People felt safe. Awesome place. Great bands. Great shows. And so many over the years, right? A lot of great bands. And as time went on, I mean, even to the end, there's always been great bands. There have been bumps along the way. You know, when it comes to some of the riffraff, which I think scared some people away. That's the negative part. I try to be more positive about things. I'll get to some things that kind of bother me about, let's say, promoters, okay? I'll be honest, because all these bands are very important to me. Local music, all of them, original bands, local bands that do covers, originals, whatever, any genre. Because I like all genres. I like all styles of music. Anyway, the local bands are important to me. I do have a point on that that I will get to in a moment. But over the years, Pierre's had so many great bands, so many great shows. It was awesome. And, you know, I moved away for a long time. I mean, I was in, Orlando, Florida for years working, doing radio, a little bit of TV, mostly radio. Then I went to Minneapolis. So I was gone for a while, but when I came back, I kind of jumped back in and hit some of these places that I liked, including Pierre's. And I noticed, you know, from the looks of it, it looked a little, if I'm being honest, I thought, man, this looks a little ghetto compared to how it was. And but I got used to it, right? Because I don't judge. I try not to. I'm like, okay, cool, whatever. Because the music was good. Now I want to go see some great bands. So it's all good. It got a little run down, I think, a little bit from a looks perspective, but that's not really what matters. It's the music, right? So I tried to not be vain and tried to just go with it. So most of my time at Pierre's have been very positive. I think some of the violence and the riffraff kind of scared a lot of people off. But that said, it sucks when any venue goes away, right? But one thing that did kind of bother me, and I heard this from bands all the time. Well, if we want to be on this show, we have to pay. We have to pay $500. We have to pay $600. Listen, I would never tell a band what to do, but I don't think any band should ever have to pay to be on a show. That's crap. Crap. And they try to entice you by, you know, it's a bill with a band that you like or you admire. Oh, I want to be on that show. And I get exposure. Even if you play for free, that's cool, whatever. You know, do what you feel to get exposure. But you should never, as a band, you shouldn't have to pay. That's your art, man. That's how you make your money, right? You shouldn't be paying to be on a show. This is your art. It matters. It means something. That's just my take, because I care about all the artists, right? I care about all the artists, but I do see, you know, when one door closes, another one opens. You see things are happening now. You know, people like Blaze and different people are doing things. So we'll see what happens.
But I always hate to see any venues go away because we need more. We need more venues here in this town. So that's just my thoughts. I'll miss Pierre's. I have a lot of great memories over the years. Tons of great shows. So that's just my thoughts. Speaking of history and legendary and a band that goes way, way back, Fort Wayne Legends, local, and they're great. And they've had a bit of success nationally over the years, which was awesome. Tomorrow night, you can see them at Wrigley Field. Ladies and gentlemen, it is the Y Store. It's Lack of Water on Alton.

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1: 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It's Keanu Reeves and his band Dogstar, August 25th at the Egyptian Room. September 14th and 15th, see Phoebe Bridgers at Gainbridge Fieldhouse. 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